0: Well, thousands of Pokemon Go fans in Vancouver are celebrating the 10th anniversary of the game. Look at all these people. A large crowd gathered outside Science World this morning as participants battled to collect an extremely rare character, Mega Mewtwo. They also got a chance to pick up Pokemon merchandise and collector items. The original series launched in 1996 on Nintendo Game Boy. Remember that, Asa?
1: Yes.
0: Pokemon Go, an augmented reality mobile game, launched in 2016. Similar gatherings have been taking place around the world. Did you keep your Pokemon cards?
1: I never got into it.
0: Oh, you never got into it.
1: Yeah. But I understand the phenomenon.
0: Can you still name any? You got to catch them all. That's what they say, right?
1: Pikachu's the one.
0: Bulbasaur. Charmander, that's all I can do. That's it for the News Hour. Thanks for watching. Good night.

0: to their Fan Appreciation Night. 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

0: A nation is more than the people who live in it today. It includes everyone who came before us and everyone who will come after. Our institutions are how we carry forward what we were given and how we pass that on, at least intact, ideally improved, to those who follow. 24 Sussex Drive is one of these institutions, and we will not let it crumble.
1: Prime Minister Mark Carney on 24 Sussex Drive, he's saying they will not let the official residence of the Prime Minister crumble anymore. All right, let's discuss the history of this building now with my guest, Ian Bailey, reporter for the Globe and Mail and the Ottawa Bureau. He's the co-author of the brand new book. It's coming out very soon. 24 Sussex Drive, the past and future of Canada's official residence. And he's my very good friend. Ian, thank you very much for coming on today.
2: Mike, it is absolutely a pleasure to be with you today and to be back with you on CKNW.
1: Likewise, Ian. Thank you very much for doing it. Congratulations on the book. Perfect timing. Wow, I don't think you could have nailed the timing on this any better here with 24 Sussex Drive in the headlines now. So let's set the scene for us here. What is the condition of 24 Sussex Drive right now? Because you've been there. You've been in there, right?
2: Yeah, this is, I've been in there with two things. A few years ago, former Prime Minister Trudeau held the Parliamentary Press Gallery Garden Party on the grounds of 24 Sussex Drive. Mr. Trudeau doesn't live there, of course, but he put up a tent and we had a chance to go there, see it from the outside. It looked a bit run down when Mr. Carney held his news conference. And this was an amazing event because the media was welcomed onto the grounds of this property that it's like the house of the Adams family or something. It's behind a fence and trees. You kind of can glimpse it if you look in the right angle. And we were allowed onto the property for this news conference. It was closed to everyone, by the way. There was an opportunity to go into the house to go and see what's in there. What's happened is that the National Capital Commission, which manages official residences, Pierre Poilievre's Stornoway, the Speaker's farm, and of course, 24 Sussex, gutted the place. They didn't want it to go into a further state of decay. So it is gutted. The tiles, the carpet is gone. It's like the house is being built and they stopped and left it half built on the inside with big HVAC tubes and all this sort of thing. The place feels kind of small, at least to me. It felt kind of small in the areas I saw when I went in.
1: Okay, how did this happen now? And one of the things in your book, it traces the history of 24 Sussex Drive. How did it get into such a state of disrepair?
2: Well, it's the issue here has been a number of prime ministers from all parties were reluctant to spend money on upgrading the house, maintaining the house. And as we all know, if you don't maintain your house, especially a house this old with families moving in, moving out, the house is renovated for different families, things go into decline. But there was a political concern about anyone coming out and saying, we've got to spend money on this property. And, one thing that's worth noting here is this issue of spending money on official residences bedeviled the White House. There was a period of time under Harry Truman where there was serious talk about tearing down the White House because it had fallen into such disrepair. The buck stopped with Harry Truman. He said no. There was a time when they thought about tearing down 10 Downing Street because the place was in such disrepair, but saner heads ruled. What's interesting here is that the British and the United States did not abandon these historic residences. But in Canada, Justin Trudeau, when he became prime minister, was told in 2015, you can't live there. The place is a mess. So Ms. Trudeau abandoned the residence, and moved to Rideau Cottage, which is on the grounds of Rideau Hall, where the Governor General lives and works. I've been to Rideau Cottage. Most members of the press gallery have for the Parliamentary Press Gallery summer parties that Mr. Trudeau and Mr. Carney held. It's a tradition in Ottawa. And Rideau Cottage, I got to say, is much more private. It's kind of tranquil. It's behind a security fence. It's in an area of Rideau Hall where, frankly, most members of the public would not see. So in some respects, to me anyway, it's kind of a more pleasant and private place.
1: Interesting. 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

0: John Frusciante and an example of the electronic experiments he was doing after he quit the Red Hot Chili Peppers for a second time. But then he changed direction again and joined the band for a third time. That part of the story is next.
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0: To review, John Frusciante first joins the Red Hot Chili Peppers in late 1988. He stays until May 1992 when he quits during a Japanese tour, falls into junkiedom and poverty while releasing solo albums of dubious quality. He cleans up and rejoins the band in late 1998 and hangs on for a decade while churning out more solo material in a variety of guises. Then in July 2009, he quits again. More solo material followed. Meanwhile, the Chili Peppers soldiered on with Josh Klinghoffer on guitar. He's with the group for 2 albums, I'm With You in 2011 and The Getaway in 2016. Both do well, but everyone knows that the best Chili Peppers stuff comes when John is with the band. But while he was off doing his own thing, he never really stopped being friends with Flea and Anthony. At first, there wasn't much contact, but eventually they started hanging out more and more. Then, sometime in 2019, John got together with Anthony and Flea with a proposal. After spending all that time working with electronic music, John had become excited about playing the guitar again. Could they possibly work together again? This was a surprise. No one had ever expected John to come back into the band. When he mentioned this, he started jamming with Flea in secret. No one else knew that they were playing together. But the musical connection came back so strong that it took about half a second for Flea to realize that John needed to be back in the band. Getting John back in was actually Flea's idea. When he brought it up with Anthony and Chad, it took another half second for Josh to be fired and for John to be reinstated in the Chili Peppers. That was really hard on Josh, but 8 days after he was fired, Eddie Vedder hired him to be a touring guitarist with Pearl Jam, so things kind of worked out. John's return came at exactly the right time for the Chili Peppers because they were going through another crisis of confidence. They were kind of lost when it came to direction and inspiration. John fixed that. Writing a new album started almost immediately. Rick Rubin was brought back in as producer, and more than 100 songs were written in short order. It didn't take long for all 4 members to be in a room writing songs together for the first time in 15 years. They wrote constantly from January to October 2020 as COVID raged all around them. As Anthony said, with the pandemic, there was nothing to do but write songs. Recording sessions started late that year and rolled into 2021. One of the first songs John presented to everyone ended up being the first single from a record eventually known as Unlimited Love. The song is Black Summer, and it appeared on February 4th, 2022.

The Unlimited Love album contained 17 songs and ran for more than 73 minutes, the longest single album since Blood Sugar Sex Magik. It got mostly positive reviews and debuted at number one in 16 countries. This was the first number one since Stadium Arcadium, which, of course, was the last album that featured John before he quit the band that second time. So why join the band for a third time? John says he'd done some soul-searching. He'd grown, and he wanted another chance to do it right. To look at him and hear him talk, he appears strong and confident and totally together. There are apparently no hard feelings and no resentments. Words like brothers and family are being used in interviews. John's back, and everything seems to be right with the Chili Peppers world. Things were going so well that almost as soon as Unlimited Love was released, another album called Return of the Dream Canteen was announced. Another 17 songs spanning a hair over 75 minutes, making it their longest single studio album. This was the first single. It's Tip of My Tongue.

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1: Hey, welcome in. Pull up a bar stool. It's The Last Show. Lots of great stuff coming up on the program today. Here's just some of what's going to be on the show. Car traffic already brings us noise, fumes, and the occasional rude finger gesture. In 10 minutes' time, could busy roads also be making neighborhoods better for criminals? A new study says they can, and gridlock may be committing more crimes than just ruining your afternoon. Then, after that, several countries are banning cell phone use in schools, and it's adults who are debating what's best for the kids. Here's a radical idea. Ask kids what they think about phones at school. Well, some researchers did, and found that kids are surprisingly mature about their social media use. And what kids think should enter the conversation, which is a conversation we're going to have halfway through the hour. Okay, there's a lot to cover today. That's just some of it. Let's dive in. Feeling understood by your romantic partner is linked to better health, even after income and education are taken into account. But apparently love still can't pay the medical bills. Let's dive into this and really figure out what's going on here with relationship scientist and professor at the University of Texas at Austin, Hannah Williamson. Hannah, welcome to the show.
2: Hi, thanks, David.
1: So there's a big idea here, linking love and money and our health. Walk me through the basics of some of your research.
2: Yeah, so there's been a long history of studying the link between relationships and health. So there's actually a lot of research showing that relationships are really important for health, but we also know that socioeconomic status, money, resources are also really important for health. Those two things haven't often been sort of taken into account together, right? So we wanted to kind of put those head to head, figure out, you know, if we account for those socioeconomic resources, then are relationships still really important for health and well-being in the way that we think that they are?
1: I suppose some people will think having a good relationship is all you need. Other people will think having financial security in a relationship is what's most important. Are these kind of interchangeable? If I have more of one, does that provide me with good well-being? Or if I have more of another, does that provide me with good well-being? Or are they both just very important?
2: Yeah, so what our study found was that they're both really important, you know, even when accounting for the other. So if you put them head to head, they're both still really important predictors of physical health, mental health, personal well-being, although with a couple of nuances, because we did do this research across two countries, across the US and across Spain.
1: Okay. Did you find any differences between the two countries, or was this kind of universal across these two nations? I know they aren't a sample of the whole world, but it is interesting.
2: Yeah. So relationships were important in both countries. So for all of those outcomes, the quality of your romantic relationship was really important in the US and in Spain. But we found some differences for socioeconomic status. So in particular, objective socioeconomic status, so like your educational attainment, was really important in the US and was not a significant predictor in Spain at all.
1: I wonder if it's because Spain, as I understand it, has like a public healthcare system, and the US, of course, does not, or at least not for everybody. Would that play into the health component of all this?
2: That's what we suspect. You know, we weren't obviously able to test it here, but that is what we suspect, that, you know, in the US, your education really separates you more, right? It gives you, if you're highly educated, you get better jobs, you get access to good health insurance, you have money to pay the high healthcare costs that we have in the US. And in Spain, you know, that doesn't matter, right? Your level of education, your job, it doesn't matter. Everybody has access to quality and low cost healthcare. So we don't know for sure, but I mean, that seems like a likely factor. And so we'd really like to, you know, kind of expand this to other countries to be able to really kind of look at this more.
1: When we say a relationship is good, of good quality, what do we actually mean? Like, how do we actually test for that? If I have a good relationship with my partner, how would you as a researcher describe that?
2: We test that in two different ways. So one is kind of the obvious. We ask people, how happy are you with your romantic relationship? How happy are you with your partner? Do you feel satisfied? Do you feel happy? Do you feel like you're, you know, getting out of this relationship what you want? So we call that, you know,

0: every TV channel you had, he was made up. He was fictional. He was 30 to 35 years ahead of the curve. So, yeah, it's just interesting how, you know, what's old again is new again. But now that it's new again, it's a lot better than it's ever been. So, fingers crossed, there's jobs for us here when we wake up tomorrow. Okay, let's take a quick break here. When we come back, I have a lot of weekend warriors out there that like to drive the odd car, and I want you to be safe on the roads whenever you're out with your family or even by yourself. But when we come back, we're going to talk about some road safety tips with one of the coolest drivers I think I've ever interviewed in my life. Nu Nguyen is based out of Los Angeles. She is a professional Porsche technician. We'll get into the brains behind the engine after this.
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